0: These stories are making news in the week ahead.
1: The U.S. added 115,000 jobs in the month of April in a sign of resiliency amid the global energy shock following the war in Iran. The Pentagon has begun the release of files relating to UFOs following the president's directive in February. A proposal by the U.S. Postal Service would allow handguns to be sent through the mail.
0: Whatever happens next will happen here first.
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12: Here at the Pet Buzz, we're urban, suburban, and country. Coming to pets and pet owners in your community. Let's discuss my global pet news picks for the week. 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
12: Animal rescuers in Ukraine, including numerous volunteers and dedicated organizations like You Animals and the Animal Rescue of Kharkiv, are operating under extreme danger to save pets and wildlife abandoned due to the war. These brave teams frequently enter frontline zones to rescue animals from bombed homes, providing emergency care, food, and shelter. Often these volunteers remain in dangerous areas, prioritizing the lives of animals trapped behind locked doors or separated from owners who have fled. These efforts involve significant dangers, with many rescuers braving active shelling to rescue, treat, and evacuate cats and dogs and exotic animals to safety. Organizations work around the clock, providing medical care and arranging for safe shelter for thousands of injured, traumatized, and homeless animals. Local volunteers and organizations like the Wild Animals Rescue Center often work to assist even the most vulnerable, including wounded dogs that have been caught in the crossfire. This immense grassroots undertaking has also been supported by international efforts and organizations that are setting up feeding stations and providing veterinary services. As documented in the film Saving the Animals of Ukraine, these actions have become a symbol of hope and compassion in wartime, with many regarding this work as crucial therapy and bringing humanity back to a war-torn nation. The dedicated individuals, from veterinarians to ordinary residents, consider saving animal lives, which they value equally to human lives, to be their own unique contribution to the war effort. Welcome back. We are finishing up our interview with blue-green algae testing as a preventative measure for safety with Five Strands president and co-founder Lisa Blaurock. Could you walk our listeners through the process? I understand there's a unique chemical reaction that actually heats up the sample container.
14: Absolutely. You can put on some gloves, scoop out the water from the lake. You could take the little container that we provide and put it in the water. You want to fill that up and then let it cook for about 10 minutes. Then you take the little pipette and get 3 drops of water out, and then you put it on the disc, and then it'll tell you whether it's clear or toxic. It's that simple.
12: That's simple, to save a pet's life. The most horrific thing about this is that once your dog swims in that water, it takes hours. It's like a roll of the dice. Yeah. If you recognize something's going on, if you're right there as he's vomiting and having convulsions, that's how quick it happens.
14: So the lady in Wilmington that started this whole mission for me, she had one dog get in the water and he shook the water on the other two. And then they licked their fur and cleaned their fur and they died. So that's how toxic it can be in small quantities. It's just terrifying. And if we can prevent that heartache just by a simple test, that's what I'm in for.
12: You and your partner and staff are doing such good work, and it's amazing. Lisa, with a 99%

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1: A better life with Dr. Sanjay Gupta.
2: For years, scientists have been studying the association between depression and dementia. As you might expect, the relationship is complicated. But there's this new study out of the UK which found it's not just broad strokes. There are six symptoms of depression that are especially correlated with dementia risk years later. Number one, losing confidence in yourself. Two, not being able to face up to your problems. Three, not feeling warmth or affection from other people. Four, feeling nervous and anxious all the time. Five, not being satisfied with the way tasks are carried out. And finally, six, difficulty concentrating. What we could be seeing here is the impact of people becoming less social, or that certain changes in the brain lead to both depression and dementia. But dementia takes longer to manifest. If you notice these symptoms, talk to your doctor about it. I'm Dr. Sanjay Gupta, helping you live a better life.
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6: We are Red Eye Radio. He is Eric Carlin. I'm Gary McNamara. Yeah, so it comes down to this for me in Virginia, that so many people are willing to give up the representation of their state.
7: Yeah.
6: To the federal government. I don't understand that. I'd be furious if that's where my state was heading. And it's interesting that you have a ton of people in Virginia that think that's a great idea to give up your representation.
7: You know, again, I think people are willing to just hand it over if it means their side wins. And that to me is scary. It tells me they care nothing about the Constitution. Because, again, that would scare the daylights out of me if that were my state and they were moving in that direction. Oh, my God.
6: Well, I guess we can wrap it up by saying envy, jealousy, and selfishness always supersedes the virtue of a constitution.
7: Yeah, exactly.

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0: Honey, you won't believe. It's kind of disrespectful, but it's spelled differently, so I get it. H-E-I-G-H, not H-I-H-O-E. Just H-E-I-G-I-E-G-H dash H-O.
1: Yeah.
0: I thought you were calling me a name.
1: No, I was not calling you the truncated version of a whore. No, I was not doing that.
0: Got it.
1: God has forgiven our past. It's jokes. It's just jokes. How's your day, honey?
0: Thank you for clarification.
1: Yes, want you to be clear. How's your day, honey? I got a great job today. What happened? They asked me to come sing. Disney's working on a new film. And they've got a new song, and they've asked me to come in. They asked me to come in and sing on the session. Really? Yeah, I'm the lead voice on High Hole. Granddad?
2: Yes?
1: Tell us the story. You know your grandfather was the lead voice on High Ho.
0: Huh?
1: Oh, yes. Honey, do you have the record? Get the record. I was scolded a couple of weeks ago. I was scolded. And maybe I deserved it. Ladies and gentlemen, we want to start the show today with the, maybe this is the general assumption. Maybe this is the general assumption, and I am willing to go with it. I would love for you to just take a brick bat, you know, take a, whatever you need to do to me today, but let's work really hard today to get me right, because I am dumb. Well, dumb, may, that might be a little too far. I'm ignorant. I got scolded. I got scolded on the text line. I got scolded voice to voice. I was deemed a hater. And I wasn't trying to be a hater. I was simply exploring an idea. I was looking at least the impact it was having on my life. And I was asking you the impact it was having on your life. And I was, and I'm saying in general, when I average out the comments, I was in general scolded for even raising the issue. Oh yeah, people, they told me, bro, you. And I said, moi. And they said, oh yeah, you, buddy, you. Are imagining things. Oh, I had people make me guarantees and all sorts of things, and had an experience. I was fueling up to kind of slip out of town for just a little day trip. And so I was filling up my vehicle. Now, this particular vehicle, the manufacturer requires that you use premium gasoline, 93 octane or above. So I pulled up at the pump. I needed a little more than half a tank of gas. Get out, put my card in, grab the nozzle. It said select the type of fuel. I selected premium, as suggested by the manufacturer. Put the nozzle in the tank, put down the kickstand, and there she goes a-running. And she was a-running at $5.13 a gallon. I just needed a little, I think it was a little under a half a tank. I think I I got right at $60. As the numbers are running up, I'm remembering the conversation. Conversation we had was that gas prices are not an issue. They're not really that big a deal. They're going to drop really quickly. It's nothing to worry about. That, in fact, to save America from an Iranian nuclear bomb that was weeks away from being delivered to the United States of America, we needed to pay this premium. And now you're paying a premium on the premium. But it was suggested to me by the majority of the callers that I was even raising the issue of the price of gas and how it was affecting everything else, that that was a ridiculous thing to even talk about. Maybe a sign of my ignorance, but I'm thinking, well, this number that I'm seeing at the gas station, they don't seem to be believing that. They seem to be charging me like it's a problem. How much have gas prices in the state of Tennessee? How much have gas prices in the state of Tennessee gone up since February, I think it was February 28th? How much have gas prices gone up in Tennessee? Gas prices, the average price of gas in Tennessee today, in Tennessee, across the country, it's higher than this. The average price of gas, I just checked it right before broadcast, but you have the same search capabilities as I have. You can always, and I ask you to always, fact check and update me immediately. Fact check, update me immediately. Remember, this is a thinker space. I love thinking. And if you can show your work on the chalkboard or the whiteboard, I am more than willing to go, you know what, I'm wrong, you're right. You just educated me. I just elevated. I don't get dumber when people give me better information. I get smarter. Average price of gas in Tennessee is $4.15. The gas prices across the board in Tennessee have gone up in the last 10 weeks 43%. Do you still contend that it's just my imagination running away with me? I went from an $80 fill-up to almost a $120 fill-up, and you are telling me that I'm imagining that, and it has no impact on people's everyday lives, the price of goods and services, and people's budgets. Now, here's what I brought up, that restaurateurs are telling me that their weekly traffic has gone down because people are making a decision between eating out twice a week. Now they're eating out once a week, which is affecting. People are telling me that as they're scheduling vacations, people are making a decision about where and how long they're going on vacation this year, if they're going at all. Is this still my imagination? Are you being affected by these gas prices? Now, what's really interesting about this to me is the president today said he's looking at cutting the federal gas tax or suspending it. The federal gas tax in the United States of America has never been suspended since its inception in 1932. That's the research I saw today. We've never suspended the federal gas tax. We haven't done it. Why would you do it if it's not a big deal? If gas prices are not a big deal, if this has no impact, shut up, Halloran. You're just being a hater. Just shut up. Shut up and take it. I think gas prices are a problem. Today, I would like for you to deconstruct that argument and tell me, Halloran, these prices have no effect on anyone or anything. It's just your imagination running away with you.
2: You are still slowing here and there on the interstate, but overall, not too bad so far. We've got some heavy volume on North Shore Drive through Rocky Hill and at Kingston Pike, northbound Broadway through Fountain City into Halls Crossroads. Also watch for some heavy volume southbound Chapman Highway out of town, and of course on Kingston Pike through Farragut.
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6: Becoming mostly clear and cooler tonight, lows around 48. We'll jump into the mid to upper 70s with more sunshine on Tuesday. I'm Chief Meteorologist Spencer Denton from the WVLT First Alert Weather Center.
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16: Across the country right now, at this very moment, there are probably arguments taking place about who's doing more of the housework, the homework, the shuttling of kids from this activity to that. It's true. By and large, women do more of this than men. But doesn't have to be that way. And if you and your spouse can level that playing field, it's going to make both of you and your kids happier. Psychologist Yelena Kecmanovic says this might be how you get there. As hard as it might be at first, try to think of your partner like a teammate, not an adversary. Learn how to do some of the chores your partner does to get a better understanding of how much effort something takes. And finally, take the time to acknowledge what the other person is doing. And every now and then, even express your appreciation. That'll go a long way. I'm Dr. Sanjay Gupta, helping you live a better life.
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22: 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With a spin.
1: With some flutes on that.
22: Traveling in the world of
1: these people are going to roast me today and tell me you are a stupid man for believing the gas prices are higher and that they have an impact on anybody's budget. Okay. I'm gonna go with whatever people tell me I'm supposed to think and go with. This whole, if gas prices mean nothing, why is the conversation even beginning about the gas tax, the federal gas tax being removed to give people relief from what the gas prices are doing? $5 gas for me. And you say, well, you shouldn't be driving a car that requires premium fuels. I could make the adjustment. Average is $4.15. The price of gas has spiked all over the United States, but let's be specific. We're in the state of Tennessee. That's where this broadcast originates. And here in the state of Tennessee, it's up 43%. 43%. Let me give you some background, and then you can get in here and salt and pepper me. You can put some bourbon glaze on me today. You can cook your boy. Federal gas tax is 18.4 cents per gallon. The Tennessee gas tax, your state gas tax, is 27.4 cents. The gas tax applied by the state of Tennessee brings in about $1.2 billion a year to our state's budget, $570 million of which goes to repair roads around the state or for infrastructure. $350 million of that goes to cities for things they would like to do. Cities and counties. This is a big chunk of money. And I don't know that our state legislature has decided to hold a special session to talk about suspending the state gas tax. But that would be another 27.4 cents per gallon that you could take off. So, I don't know, you're looking at about 45 cents a gallon if you took off the federal and state gas tax. You could take 45 cents a gallon off until the war subsides. Then prices are supposed to come right down. So, but gas prices have no effect. They have no impact. It's a temporary thing. It has no impact. Why have a discussion about pulling off the federal gas tax for the first time in history if it's not having an impact? And all I did was ask the question, are you being affected by gas prices? I just asked the question. I didn't mean nothing by it. I didn't mean nothing. People are telling me that they're being impacted, but you can't, in a political context, you don't have permission to think for yourself and look at your own budget and go, man, this is expensive. Now, this makes you think about choices that you're making, because airline tickets are going up, because fuel prices are going up. So where you drive, how you drive, how you get there, all of that stuff is, food prices are going up. Oh, but man, it won't sound right if I say that there is a problem with this. So I got to act like I like it. People, but I told you. I don't know what kind of seasonings you use, but I'm asking you to season me, tenderize me, and cook me. I mean, cook me today, because I think the gas prices do matter. I think they do. And I think that if you're just working paycheck to paycheck, you're trying to get by, you don't have the best job in the world, you don't have the best circumstances in the world, but you're getting by. If you see a 43% increase in the price of fuel, it has a radical effect on your life, don't you think? Is that a stretch? Let's begin our conversation today. The number is 656-8255, 1-800-951-8255, 656-TALK, 1-800-951-TALK. All right, incoming. We start with Chris. Chris, welcome to the Triple H Radio Experience.
9: Cal, I have to ask.
1: Yes.
9: Did y'all play the Willy Walker song because Trump looks like an orange Oompa Loompa?
1: No.
9: Oh, okay. I just check.
1: No, no.
9: Now, my second...
1: No. No subliminals.
9: All right. So my second question is do you like brie, goat, cheddar? Yeah, cause, I mean, you got to get some good cheese with that excellent wine today that you started.
1: So it sounds like I'm whining.
9: Well, here's the deal. And maybe I didn't hear the whole last week because I lost your signal for a while. But most of the people I heard didn't say that, myself included, didn't say that we're not impacted by the prices, because we are. And if anybody thinks you're magically going to drop down even after things settle down, if they do settle down, nothing magically drops down, because Delta's prices were already high in January, and they redid their whole reward system and are making you pay more for seats that you used to get extra points and upgrades with. So nothing goes down easy. Nothing goes down quickly. And the majority of people I heard was not that they weren't impacted, but whether it was for the right reason. And to me, that's a whole different conversation.
1: It is. But Chris, people wouldn't even have the conversation about how they were impacted.
9: Did you just butt me?
1: I did. Double butt.
9: Gonna take you out to the woman's shed. Don't butt me.
1: Chris, thanks for the call.
9: You're welcome.
1: I double butted him. So Chris's point is, Halloran, come on, bro. You want some cheese with that wine? You're just whining, bro. It's for the right reason. And as long as it's for the right reason, then what? See, that's the part I don't get. I was watching the interview that Benjamin Netanyahu did with 60 Minutes last night. And maybe that's it. Maybe for 47 years, we did not believe that it was an impending peril. Maybe during, of course, Biden and Obama, they made whatever deal they made. Did their intelligence tell them that it was impending? In the first term of Trump, did they tell them that it was impending, days or weeks away? Is that the... Chris's argument is gas prices do have an effect. Yes, I'm being affected, but because I know that it's for the right reason, it doesn't matter because this is the cost of freedom. This is the cost of security, and I'm good with it. In order to prevent that.
2: You're still in good shape heading out of town all directions on the interstate, but they are heading up now to work a wreck on 75 southbound south of Raccoon Valley. You're also looking at heavy volume on Kingston Pike through Farragut, Kingston Pike through Sequoia Hills, Middlebrook Pike past Amherst and Bonasdale, and Oak Ridge Highway through the Carnes Red Light.
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2: Sherry Bigler, Pete Michaels, traffic.
14: Becoming mostly clear and cooler tonight, lows around 48. We'll jump into the mid to upper 70s with more sunshine on Tuesday. I'm Chief Meteorologist Spencer Denton from the WVLT First Alert Weather Center.
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0: That's gonna be nice. You don't think they're gonna do the electric slide in heaven, Chris? You don't?
1: Absolutely. Absolutely they are.
0: Do you think Jesus would dance with us?
1: Yep.
0: I do too.
1: Not to that, though.
0: Yes, he would.
1: Only if...
0: That's what was playing when he made Eve.
1: Only if the Georgia Mass Choir was singing it.

0: Last night, Benjamin Netanyahu was on 60 Minutes, and he was asked point blank. I think Major Garrett did the interview, but he was asked point blank, is the war with Iran over? And he said, no, it's not over. He said, we've got to get the enriched uranium. And Major Garrett asked him, how will you get the enriched uranium? And he said, well, people have to go in and take it out. And so he said, are you talking about actually putting boots on the ground to go in and get it and bring it out? He said, it would be better if they turn it over and bring it out, but it's underground somewhere. And so it would be better if we can negotiate it and then they just bring it out and bring it to us. But this war's not over until somebody goes and gets it or they bring it out. That would be a whole other phase in the war with Iran. If we have to put boots on the ground and we have to go get the enriched uranium, that meanwhile, if the Strait of Hormuz is still locked up during all of this, I hope we come to a wise solution here. I really do hope we come to a wise solution. The war was technically, Epic Fury was technically ended. Well, I hope we find a wise solution. I just hope we find a wise solution. There must have been a major failure of American intelligence. There had to be a major failure of American intelligence. I would think if Iran is the threat that they are in the world, let's call it and say they are the threat that is that has been described, that American intelligence ought to be really intensely focused on Iran to give us real-time information on the ground. You know, Jack Bauer type stuff. Like, we should have a network of spies throughout that nation. We should have turned a number of Iranians. We should know exactly how their underground network works. We should know where all of this is because our intelligence should be superior. The Israelis, their intelligence networks are some of the best on planet Earth. They have intel as well. But we should have known. We should not have been surprised that if what Netanyahu was saying in this interview is true, and especially given the fact that we literally are at the epicenter of nuclear development here in the state of Tennessee, here within 50 miles of this studio, these hills are crawling with the greatest wisdom and knowledge and science around nuclear weaponry on planet Earth. It's right here in Tennessee. Like, we're at the epicenter of all of this. We know who has nuclear weapons all over the globe. We know what the lethality is. We know what the delivery systems are. And we should know where every one of them is. For instance, we know, and maybe it's because of the SALT agreements or whatever agreements, but we know we have a list of who has how many nuclear weapons. And we know how many of those nuclear weapons are armed and active. We know that Russia has almost the same number of nuclear weapons as the United States of America, and they have the same number armed and aimed at the United States of America. But we have not decided to go into Russia to remove their nuclear capability because they are days, weeks, or months away from sending a nuclear weapon in our direction. They literally could, on any day of the week, do exactly that. As could China, as could India, as could Pakistan, as could North Korea, as could France. I mean, there are a number of nations that have nuclear weapons, but in particular, the Russians have nuclear weapons that are pointed at us. And for us not to know intimately with our own intelligence, not intelligence supplied to us by Israel or anyone else, our own intelligence should know exactly who has what, where, and how evolved their technology is and how capable they are at any given moment. Like, just strategically, you should know that. And those of you who are in the military that have studied, you know, this kind of stuff, I would be interested to have the conversation with you about the targeting. We've hit, I think, something like 10,000 targets in Iran. And last night, Benjamin Netanyahu said the war wasn't over and that they still have significant capability. You can watch the interview. You can listen to him say the words. This is not being made up, but that's what he said on 60 Minutes. He said their missile capability has been significantly degraded, but they still have missile capability. He said they still have enriched uranium. He said they still have capabilities. What was the target set that was delivered to the president? What was the target set that was delivered to the Secretary of War that led them to believe that if we strike this target set, you will obliterate their nuclear capability? Because that's what was described, that we have the intelligence, we have the capability, and Midnight Hammer will strategically get rid of their nuclear capability, period. Now, after weeks at war, not compared to other wars, but after weeks at war, Netanyahu is on 60 Minutes. I encourage you to watch the interview. It's very informative. He says the war's not over. He says Iran still has capability. He said they still have enriched uranium. How do you just look at that and then go, yeah, but we won. It's over. And Benjamin Netanyahu is saying, no, this war is not over, and we've got to finish, and somebody needs to go get that enriched uranium, which could mean, is that a special forces thing? But you may have to put boots on the ground, and when you look at the topography of Iran, it's way different than Iraq. Iraq is flatter. It's a totally different story when you look at Iran and its topography and its underground networks. Like, how do you do this? And I think American intelligence should know and should have known without Israel telling us. Hear what I'm saying to you. We should know without any other nation telling us. If there is an actor in the world, if we know the number of missiles that Russia has, they have the full delivery capability. They literally could press a button today. It's not they're going to get it. They have it. And their missiles are pointed at us. Like, that's a reality. That's a lived reality every day. And we live with that reality. We live with that, like we live with that. We accept that. We're not going to war with Russia. We're not going to war with China. And they have the capability. They're not on their way to getting it. Now, some people might say, well, Halloran, they're not running around chanting death to America either. Because the Iranians are chanting death to America, and they want to take down the quote-unquote great Satan, they're telling you what they're going to do. And if they get the capability, they want to do it. Russia's not telling us that. But does Russia have to say words? If they've got 1,600 nuclear missiles, something like between 1,400 and 1,600 nuclear missiles, do they have to tell you that? I don't know. 446.
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2: Your interstate volume is continuing to build all the usual places. Clearing up a Blount County wreck on Lamar Alexander Parkway at Melrose Station Road. You've also got heavy volume continuing southbound Illinois Avenue out of Oak Ridge on down across the Solway Bridge. Kingston Pike through Farragut on up around West Hills and through Sequoia Hills. And volume building now on Clinton Highway through Powell.
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2: Sherry Bigler, Pete Michaels Traffic.
4: Becoming mostly clear and cooler tonight, lows around 48. We'll jump into the mid to upper 70s with more sunshine on Tuesday. I'm Chief Meteorologist Spencer Denton from the WVLT First Alert Weather Center.
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15: Across the country right now, at this very moment, there are probably arguments taking place about who's doing more of the housework, the homework, the shuttling of kids from this activity to that. It's true. By and large, women do more of this than men. But doesn't have to be that way. And if you and your spouse can level that playing field, it's going to make both of you and your kids happier. Psychologist Yelena Kecmanovich says, this might be how you get there. As hard as it might be at first, try to think of your partner like a teammate, not an adversary. Learn how to do some of the chores your partner does to get a better understanding of how much effort something takes. And finally, take the time to acknowledge what the other person is doing. And every now and then, even express your appreciation. That'll go a long way. I'm Dr. Sanjay Gupta, helping you live a better life.
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0: Chris, you are jamming today, young man. All right, let me get some of these text messages here. Jim says, it's hard for the public, Iran, to rise up when they have no Second Amendment rights. We need to arm the disarmed. That's Jim in Oak Ridge. That may work. I wonder, Jim, thanks for that comment, because I've thought about that, and I've wondered if people are armed but not trained. And maybe the idea, if you arm Iranians, if they have weapons, then the government will be less apt to attempt moving against them. Maybe that's the idea. And then the leaders that will emerge will be more courageous, because the IRGC would be neutralized by fear that, you know, the citizens would rise up. Robert says, I have to choose between buying a six-pack of Cold Billy's or still buying 12 and a tank of gas in my truck. Ashley says, hell yeah, it's affecting my family of four. It's costing me about $500 more a month, over $5,000 more year to year, gas prices, that is. So some people are being affected. Whose side are you on? Just going to be independent, I guess, just carrying water for Iran. That's Matt. The whole mess is not totally about Iran. Okay. Steve. Hal, you've gone off the deep end, and you are more and more liberal than you were at any sort of neutral communicator. I'm done with your show, Steve says. He's done with the show. Johnny says, Triple Eight, you just briefly touched on the issue in my mind. The Islam, the Muslims want any and all non-Muslims eliminated. Nobody is talking about the religious side of this. There will be no world peace until Jesus comes again. All right. Joe says, we are fighting this war for Israel's interest, not ours. They have heavily influenced our foreign policy for decades. As far as threatening language, only one country has the Samson option, and it's not Iran. All right. Travis says here, this is Travis. Also, my health insurance doubled per month. Gas is doubled per month. Trump's approval rating is falling by his constituents. All right, those are some of the comments from the text line. More of your phone calls, more of your comments coming up. This conversation started around gas prices. It's the AAA Tradio Experience, News Talk 98.7 WOK.

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1: Good afternoon. It's 5 o'clock and 71 degrees in Knoxville. I'm Natalie Cahoon on News Talk 98.7 WOKI. News in a moment, but first, here's traffic with Sherry Bigler.
2: You're continuing to see the volume build. 40 westbound to out of town, really slowing. 40 eastbound from Pellissippi on up past Cedar Bluff. And now you're slowing 40 westbound past Campbell Station. You've also still got that long line.

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9: You know, it's interesting. For such a long time, I think people thought about diseases as something that mostly happened later in life. Just in recent years, however, we as a society have really begun to think about preventing certain ailments much, much earlier. Case in point, new study out of Northwestern University School of Medicine found the mid-30s are a major turning point for men's heart health. For women, about a decade later. But for the men, this is the time when you really need to be thinking about your heart health seriously. At a bare minimum, start seeing a primary care doctor once a year just to get your blood pressure and cholesterol checked. 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These are things everyone can do to decrease the risk of heart disease. I'm Dr. Sanjay Gupta, helping you live a better life.
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16: It a piece of garbage. I'm Lee Silicera, Fox News. President Trump reacting to the latest response from Iran to the U.S. peace proposal.
17: I didn't even finish reading it. I said, I'm not going to waste my time reading it. I would say it's one of the weakest right now. It's on life support.
16: The president has warned bombings would resume if there is no deal with Iran. That includes Tehran's inability to obtain a nuclear weapon. On gas prices, the president has a plan to bring them down.
18: At least while the war with Iran continues to rattle the oil market, President Trump says he wants a suspension of the federal gas tax.
17: You know, it's a small percentage, but it's, you know, it's still money.
18: The federal tax on gasoline is just over 18 cents per gallon and would require action from Congress to suspend it. But there has been legislation introduced by both Republicans and Democrats to do just that. Still, President Trump says gas prices will drop quickly once the war is over and the vital Strait of Hormuz reopened.
16: Fox's Jared Halpern at the White House. Wall Street, the Dow gained 95. The Nasdaq added 27. The S&P plus 13 as oil prices

0: This bumper music today has just been... Have you been on your motorcycle this weekend or something? What? Thank you for the contribution you have made via bumper music today to my life.
1: Just want people to shake their booties.
0: Well, this is, I know I've been in the chair, you know, for 4 hours, but this booty has been shaken and stirred.
1: I'm encouraging booty shaking tonight.
0: Tonight. Do something for my loft. This is the word, Chris. This is the word. Today I was like thinking about meditating on today's show, and this is the... Do you realize how many young people, young men in particular, are dealing with depression and anxiety? Young men are going through it in this generation. They are really anxious about the future. This is one of the first times in history when our children are not necessarily doing better than we were. And there's all sorts of things going on. And the thing that I want to tell you tonight is I want you to think about one word, a four-letter word, and that is poor. The word poor, P-O-O-R, people are poor in spirit. And our response should be to poor, P-O-U-R. I was having a conversation with a young man the other day, and he said something really interesting. We were sitting on my deck, and I was pouring into him, encouraging him, and he was telling me how much he appreciated me just taking the time, investing the time. So I'm not spending time, I'm investing time, because I know there's going to be a return. But what I was explaining to him was I had so many people that poured into me. They poured into me. I mean, they poured into me. And he said something interesting. He said, I wish I could meet the men that poured into you. And I started to describe these men. The first man that I got stuck on was my father. That's the first man that I got stuck on was my dad. The most significant thing that he did was he gave me a heart for God. My father is the one who baptized me. So that was the most significant thing that he did. But the second most significant thing was he gave me something else to do with my brain than worry. He taught me to create. He gave me a love for learning. My dad was always asking me one question all the time. What are you reading? What are you reading? And I started reading books, and he stoked the fires of curiosity. My dad never got in the way of my curiosity. He was always squirting lighter fluid on whatever the fire was that was burning inside of me, as long as it was healthy and it wasn't going to do damage to me. But he was pouring into me. And I wanted to ask everyone listening to me, but specifically the men that are listening to me, to pour into, and what I have on my page here that I wrote down, the first group of people that I want you to pour into is, I want you to pour into your assignments. And what I mean by that is, there are a group of young people that are within your sphere of influence that have been assigned to you. They look up to you. They are learning how to be and who to be by watching you. They're absorbing who you are. their character markers are coming from you. The way you handle situations, the way you talk to people, the way you process difficult times in your life, they are taking their cues from you. And these are the people that have been assigned to you. They may be people that work for you in your business. They may be people that you know incidentally. It may be a waiter at a restaurant that sees you and is aspiring to be something different, and you've struck up a conversation a time or two, and they're really interested in you because they see the pattern of what they would like to be. That's your assignment. You are supposed to pour into those young people. And I want to use the acrostic pour this way. P, if you are so inclined, you should write their name down and you should pray for them on a regular basis, very intentionally. And you should plant the seeds of purpose in their hearts. You should plant good ideas. You should plant the fact that they can grow. You should plant different ways to frame life so they don't get stuck in their own mental ruts. So I want you to pray for them intentionally, but then I want you to plant something there. And to be intentional about planting purpose in their hearts. You may need to let them shadow you. You may need to, whatever it is, you have an assignment. It may be one person. It may be five people. You may teach Sunday school. You might lead a youth group. You might coach. All of you coaches out there, you might know younger people that are employed by you, but you should pray and you should plan if you are given to prayer. You should open your heart. You should open your home and you should open doors. When you stumble upon a young person that has great potential, you should open your heart to them. If you feel safe, if there's somebody you want to invest in long term, you should open your home and let them be around you. Let them be around the energy, the positive energy of somebody that has a stable life and that is going somewhere. And if you feel like they have potential, you should open doors for them. You should help them get a better job. You should open your heart, your home, and opportunities. You. And this is a good one. You should unveil their potential. So sometimes one of the greatest things you can do for a young person is show them who they can be. You know, I think of all the, I'm just speaking specifically about men. There were women who did this as well. But there were so many men in my life that told me I was going to be great. They showed me a model of greatness. Like without saying any words, just watching the way they moved through life really inspired me. Like I was like, man. And because they had opened their hearts and their homes to me and opened doors for me, I saw what I could be. But then they were very intentional about letting me know, hey, if you work hard, they held me accountable. Right. It wasn't just they held me accountable. a lot of it was tough love, but they helped to unveil what I could become. And then R, remain. Sometimes the most profound investment you can make in a young person isn't a program or speech, it's just simply refusing to leave. Like, I'm going to see you go from A to Z. I'm going to see you become. I'm in here for the long haul with you. We're going to get you. And I love the people who remained in my life. There was this one guy, he passed away. But every major business decision that I made, I always called Mr. Batts. Most of the time, he just did a lot of listening. Sometimes he gave me a little direction. But he had been successful at several different levels in life, and he had a different perspective because he had been there. First of all, it wasn't crazy that I was trying to get there. You know, when you lean into people that have not accomplished that which you're trying to accomplish, they don't believe it can be accomplished. But if you talk to people that have actually put numbers on the scoreboard in the game that you're playing, they believe it can be done because it's been done. And he was just there. I mean, throughout my entire professional career, he was there. He'd been through a lot of life. He had built a business. He'd been married and divorced. He had gone through health issues. He just had all of this perspective. But probably one of the greatest things he did was he stuck around for the whole ride. And that's what I think I'm supposed to tell you, that there are people that are assigned to you that you're supposed to pour into, right? You're supposed to be intentional about praying for them and planting in their lives, right? You're supposed to open your heart, your home, and doors for them. You're supposed to be in the business of unveiling to them their great potential and holding them accountable. And then just refusing to leave, just saying, you know, I'm going to be there. And this especially applies to your grandchildren and your great-grandchildren. You should be the algorithm in their life that keeps showing up in their timeline, the timeline of their life. You should be intentional about spending quality time one-on-one with those grandkids of yours and your great-grandkids. If you're worried about how the world is shaping their values and shaping who they're becoming, and you're not investing time in shaping who they're becoming, you're supposed to pour into them. Gather them up. Tonight, here are my special instructions, direct call to action. Identify at least one person that you feel is assigned to you. You don't have to declare it to them. Just make the decision tonight to pour into them and to start doing that immediately, like tomorrow, right? I want you to think about three of your grandchildren or great-grands, and I want you to figure out on your calendar how are you going to start having one-on-one time with each of them and thinking about what you want to pour into them. But this list you're going to make tonight, when you get up in the morning, I want you to take that list. And the first thing I want you to do, if you're given to this, some of you are not given to this, I respect that. But if you're given to this, I want you to just pray over them in the morning. Put that covering over them every day. For the rest of their lives. This is a lifetime commitment that I'm talking about. If you're not given to prayer and faith, I want you to at least be intentional about positive energy toward them and planting something in them that will lift them above all the grimy grind of life. The word tonight is pour. You're supposed to pour into your assignment. That's the stuff that will actually make the biggest long-term difference. And that's what I'm supposed to tell you tonight. 647 on the Triple H Radio Experience.
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13: You know, it's interesting. For such a long time, I think people thought about diseases as something that mostly happened later in life. Just in recent years, however, we as a society have really begun to think about preventing certain ailments much, much earlier. Case in point, new study out of Northwestern University School of Medicine found the mid-30s are a major turning point for men's heart health. For women, about a decade later. But for the men, this is the time when you really need to be thinking about your heart health seriously. At a bare minimum, start seeing a primary care doctor once a year just to get your blood pressure and cholesterol checked. You can also look up and then do your best to follow what is known as the American Heart Association's Life's Essential Eight. These are things everyone can do to decrease their risk of heart disease. I'm Dr. Sanjay Gupta, helping you live a better life.
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1: Born on America's Darkest Day, September 11th, 01, the Tunnel to Towers Foundation has been helping American heroes ever since. Heroes like Fire Captain Andrew Donner, inspired by the bravery of New York City firefighters on 9/11, Andrew devoted his life to serving his community. He rose through the ranks of his fire department, training rigorously and leading with courage. And after a very brave battle, Andrew lost his life to lung cancer caused by occupational toxins. Now, the 25th anniversary of 9/11, Andrew's story is a reminder of the profound impact that day has had on our nation, our heroes, and their families. Andrew leaves behind a beloved wife, Jessica, their sons, his parents, and sister. Now, Tunnel to Towers was able to honor Andrew by paying the Donner family's mortgage. 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The letter T, the number 2, the letter T.org for the Tunnel to Towers Foundation.
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7: A better life with Dr. Sanjay Gupta.
8: Should you still work out when you're injured, or should you take it easy? In most cases, one of the worst things you can do is flip the switch to be totally sedentary. That can lead to stiffness, muscle loss, even reduced coordination. Certified strength and conditioning coach Dana Santis told us, recovery is about choosing the right kind of movement at the right time. That means maybe working with someone like a physical therapist to harness movement as medicine. You'll need to prioritize controlled, high-quality movement over intensity, staying within pain-free or at least low symptom ranges of motion. You should think of pain as feedback, not a challenge to conquer. And as with any exercise, paying extra attention to your breath, your alignment, and your form, that's going to help you reach your goals faster. 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I'm Dr. Sanjay Gupta, helping you live a better life.
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10: They're being monitored. I'm Lisa Lacerra, Fox News. Two people exposed to hantavirus on board a cruise ship are being treated at a university hospital in Atlanta.
11: Of the two patients now at Emory University Hospital, one has symptoms. The other is a close contact case. Infectious disease doctor Anish Mehta said while hantavirus is the main concern,
12: our patients may have other infections that we need to make sure we recognize and treat, and also have maybe other medical conditions.
11: David Fitter, who is handling hantavirus response for the CDC, said the Emory patients and other U.S. victims should avoid crowds. And if they must interact,
13: ensure that they are appropriately wearing any protective equipment.
11: The World Health Organization recommends 6 weeks of monitoring as the disease runs its course.
10: Fox's Kunal Scott, he calls the ceasefire unbelievably weak. President Trump talking about Iran's response to the U.S. peace proposal.
14: You have the moderates and you have the lunatics. And I think the moderates are more respected. The lunatics want to fight till the end, you know. It'll be a very quick fight.
10: The president says he didn't even finish reading the latest proposal from Iran. Alabama launching an investigation into the Southern Poverty Law Center, which is based in Montgomery.
15: State Attorney General Steve Marshall issuing a subpoena for information on fundraising and money paid to informants, saying the state looks forward to, quote, learning more about the inner workings of an organization we have long believed was rotten. This after the acting U.S. Attorney General Todd Blanche announced a criminal indictment accusing the center of fraud and manufacturing racism.